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Go to work, go to sleep, come home every day. Same old, same old. Well, if you are, feel free to tune in to me, Dan Owen, every Thursday from 8 to 10 UK time. That's 3 to 5 Eastern, where I'll bring you happy days. 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Your requests are also welcome. You can get them in through our website, dodgerader.net. Find our contact info over there. I will be playing you some fake news. We'll also play the UK number one, and not only that, we'll play some comedy from the Bradshaws, plus some comedy music as well. 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

to electro and everything in between. 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

The continent of Atlantis was an island which lay before the great flood in the area we now call the Atlantic Ocean. So great an area of land that from her western shores those beautiful sailors journeyed to the south and the North Americas with ease in their ships with painted sails. To the east, Africa was her neighbor, across a short strait of sea miles. The great Egyptian age is but a remnant of the Atlantean culture. The antediluvian kings colonized the world. All the gods who play in the mythological dramas, in all legends from all lands, were from fair Atlantis. Knowing her fate, Atlantis sent out ships to all corners of the earth. On board were the 12. The poet, the physician, the farmer, the scientist, the magician, and the other so-called gods of our legends, though gods they were. And as the elders of our time choose to remain blind, let us rejoice and let us sing and dance and ring in the new. Hail Atlantis!

playing 50s, 60s, 70s, 80s, 90s, noughties, in-betweenies and teenies. 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

0: From Feature Story News, I'm Rebecca Bunden in Mumbai. French President Emmanuel Macron has described the wildfire fight as the toughest since World War II, amid concerns that a new heatwave could worsen France and Spain's wildfires. Macron met emergency workers battling wildfires that have burned more than 42,000 hectares and forced some 220,000 people from their homes. The mayor of Bordeaux has said that he is ready for all eventualities as one of the wildfires nears the city. More than 100,000 people have been evacuated in Spain, where fires are burning west of Madrid. Will Denslow reports.
1: We're here in Mios, which is just west of Bordeaux in the Gironde region, where an evacuation order was issued on Sunday. Now, police are blocking roads and really trying to navigate people away from these blazes. Here in this town, there are wildfires to the north and to the south, around equal distance from each other. So a real priority for authorities is how to get civilians to safety, to try and mitigate these fires that are moving at pace and moving in unpredictable directions.
0: US President Donald Trump has said friendly negotiations are going on with Iran, with a mutual halt in strikes between Washington and Tehran now running for 3 consecutive days. Trump has expressed optimism the war could end, but Iran denies that direct negotiations are taking place. Speaking aboard Air Force One, Trump also dismissed reports that ammunition was running low.
2: We have a lot of ammunition, different types. You know, Biden gave a lot to Ukraine. And so we're building that up, but we have a lot. We have a lot of the mid-level stuff, too. I mean, more than we could ever use, no matter what. But we have a lot. I'd like to have more, to be honest. But so much was given to Ukraine by Biden.
0: The Indian government has introduced a bill in the lower house of parliament that would sharply increase penalties for exam fraud. But opposition lawmakers are blocking debate. It's the latest in a series of steps by the Modi government to address a scandal that triggered weeks of protests across the country and forced the country's education minister to resign. Ishan Garg reports from New Delhi.
3: This bill is certainly important because it is promising several new steps against paper leaks. One of the things that it promises is for the jail terms to be increased from 3 to 5 years earlier to now 5 to 10 years, and the penalty for those who are convicted is going to increase by fivefold. Now, in cases of organized crime where paper leaks have happened, if a practice is deemed to be part of an organized crime, the penalty can go up as high as $1 million, and the jail term can be high as 10 years.
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0: Chop chop, everyone. Squadron leader speaking. Shoulders back, ice front, and good evening to you all. Now, forget the government public service announcement. The only thing you should be listening to is the Reverend, the very Reverend, Spiky Mike. He's live on Dodge Radio, tally-hoing from the Love Shack in Gisborough. He's kicking up the alternative 80s, 8 till 10 on a Tuesday night. Tune in, or there may well be consequences. Squadron leader, over and out.
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0: Good morning. How are you? It's Tuesday, the 28th of July, and you're listening to Morning Report with me, Grace McIntosh. Here's what we've got coming up.
1: It's the cells, the light-sensitive cells at the back of the eye that switch off or die in this condition. And so the aim is by giving a healthy copy of the gene, it protects those cells and possibly helps them work better.
0: A pioneering treatment is giving new hope to children at risk of losing their sight.
2: So for us, this has really been about 6 years of deeply listening to our customers, understanding their needs, solving their pain points, and giving them fundamentally better banking services.
0: Digital bank Monzo is celebrating a major milestone after its business banking arm reached 1 million customers. And take a guess what this is all about.
3: Find your swan, so extend your spine, lift the chest up to the sky.
0: I'll give you a clue. It's a type of exercise, and a world record for the biggest class has been attempted. We'll have more on that very soon. What are your plans this Tuesday? Whatever you're up to, let's see how the weather's shaping up. Heavy rain across northern parts of the UK will gradually clear away to the northeast. Behind it, there will be some welcome sunshine, although a few showers could still pop up in places. For most of England and Wales, it's largely dry with plenty of warm, sunny spells developing as the day goes on. Highs of 21 degrees Celsius in the north and 29 in the south. I've heard there could be another heatwave on the way. Let us know how you're feeling about even more hot weather by answering our poll. Search Radio News Hub on Facebook and let us know what you think. Right, let's get into it. First up, let's get this morning's headlines with Frankie.
4: New technical education routes will be available to 14-year-olds. From year 10, pupils will be able to study English and maths alongside skills training with local employers. The new plans are set to be rolled out from September 2028. Firefighters in France continue to battle a huge wildfire in the country's southwest. French President Emmanuel Macron described the situation as France's worst fire-related crisis since the Second World War. Here in the UK, there's also some more heat on the way. Catherine Chalk is from the Met Office.
5: This heatwave is going to be quite short-lived and very localised. So compared to recent ones such as the June and recent July ones, this one's only going to be three days.
4: Police say they're looking into an image shared on Green Party leader Zach Polanski's Instagram, including the name Nigel and a picture of a guillotine on a T-shirt. The Greens say Mr. Polanski condemns the image and he clicked accept to be tagged in the post without realising the image was there. And charities have paid tribute to Bill Oddie, who's died at the age of 85. The RSPCA say he had a tireless commitment to British wildlife.
0: Thanks for that, Frankie. Right, let's take a look at what's making the front pages this Tuesday. Kicking off with The Guardian's headline, Teach Pupils for Local Jobs, Burnham to Tell Schools. Burnham Access Blair's University Vision is on the front page of The Telegraph. Today, the PM is looking to steer away from the Tony Blair era of encouraging young people to go to uni. And The Telegraph reports that the Prime Minister wants Britain to value the hard hat every bit as much as the graduation cap. A bit more context with this one. From year 10, pupils in England will be able to combine core subjects like English and maths with technical education based on the demands of local employers. That's what the government are planning. Earlier this year, new data showed that more than 1 million young people across the UK were not in education, employment or training, and that was the highest level in more than 12 years. So the new Prime Minister is looking to tackle that with a bit of a switch up to the curriculum. Andy Burnham is also on the front of the Daily Mail with speculation that the new PM could impose a 10% tax on all inheritance. The iPaper is leading on the wildfires with the headline Race Against Time. They've got a large image on the front of a firefighter trying to put out a burning forest. This focus is on the wildfires that have ravaged parts of France and Spain, not the ones we've had here in the UK, with firefighters over there facing a race against time ahead of a forecasted Europe-wide heatwave this week. Elsewhere, the Metro reports on the sentencing hearing of Robert Bush, including emotional testimonies from the loved ones of people whose remains were mistreated. A court heard how the funeral director from Hull left more than 30 bodies in varying states of decay for months, with relatives believing that they had been buried or cremated. The funeral director admitted dozens of offences, including preventing the lawful burial of a body. "Sorry will never be enough" is how the Mirror sums up those victim impact statements, and the Express are also leading with this. Their headline, "Bodies were piled up like a horror scene." Moving on now to what's got us talking online this morning. And the first one comes with a spoiler alert, because Love Island is trending after last night's final. If you've not seen it yet and you're wanting to catch up, turn the volume down for about 20 seconds. Here we go. Yulia and Lorenzo were crowned the Series 13 winners and are trending on X this morning, although some fans aren't very happy with the result and they're ranting about how runners-up Jasmine and Cavan should have won instead. Elsewhere, Bill Oddie, the wildlife presenter and comedian, is trending following his death at the age of 85. People are posting lots of lovely video and photo tributes to him. And Bill's TV show, The Goodies, is also trending, with people digging up archive clips of the 1970s sitcom. And singer Boy George is trending after releasing a new song entitled We Will Dance Again, which voices support for Israel's military action in Palestine. Unsurprisingly, its controversial lyrics have sparked debate online. Now, a young girl has had her life changed thanks to a new surgery that could potentially help children across the UK. As a baby, Catherine Ella Strange was diagnosed with a rare genetic condition, with doctors predicting she would lose her sight. Now, 11 years old, she's received new gene therapy to help improve it. Retinal surgeon Dr. Narabin Kararam performed the surgery. He explained to us how it works.
1: So the condition is called Bardet-Biedl syndrome, and that causes children to gradually lose vision, losing all their vision, or losing a lot of their vision by the ages of their late teens, early 20s. And so the aim of the surgery is to provide a healthy copy of the gene. It's a step in a long, sort of a big body of work. The gene therapy was made by a company called MeiraGTx. The children were found in clinics at Great Ormond Street Hospital and Moorfields Eye Hospital. And they ultimately had the surgery at St. Helier Hospital. The surgery itself is keyhole surgery to the back of the eye. The part of the eye that's affected is called the retina, which is at the back, and it's the cells, the light sensitive cells at the back of the eye that switch off or die in this condition. And so the aim is, by giving a healthy copy of the gene, it protects those cells and improve and possibly helps them work better. So the surgery is a keyhole surgery to the back of the eye to ultimately inject a healthy copy of the gene to those cells. And that's how that's the aim of the program. We've treated 3 children to date, and the children themselves and their families, it's all been very positive, and we're all very hopeful, but time will tell. So yes, the keyhole surgery to the back of the eye, called a vitrectomy, is a complex surgery, but it is something that's commonly performed on the NHS. There are surgeons like myself around the country undertaking vitrectomy surgeries, but usually for other conditions, for conditions like membranes on the surface of the retina or holes in the retina or problems with diabetes and that affect the eye. So it's a surgery that's commonly, commonly performed on the NHS around the country. In this setting, it's less common, and I'm just more careful, given that it's a child's eye. We have to be more careful. This treatment is specific to the BBS10 gene, and we'll have to learn more about it. And as we learn more about it, the hope is that we'll be able to offer it to more children in the future. But like I say, it's a bit of a long It'll take a long time to see how these children do and how future children do. There are other similar gene therapies for other conditions that are becoming more and more accessible, either in research trial settings or in treatment settings. So the more we learn about these gene therapies, say for this condition, and more we can translate that to what it means for gene therapies for other conditions, it's definitely a step in the right direction of, you know, a big body of work, but it gives us all hope.
0: It does indeed. Honestly, modern science never fails to amaze me. Now, Monzo Business has announced that it's reached 1 million customers, marking a major milestone just over 6 years after launching in March 2020. This means the digital bank now serves over 16 million personal and business customers in the UK. Shelley Cook here has been speaking to Jordan Schweid, GM of Monzo Business, about the help being offered to business owners.
2: I often look back to when we started Monzo Business, March 2020, amid a global pandemic when 80% of small businesses banked with the big four high street banks. What we heard from our businesses back then was they really wanted something better. They felt like they weren't getting the service they need, that their finances aren't under control, and they didn't have visibility of what they needed to do. So for us, this has really been about 6 years of deeply listening to our customers, understanding their needs, solving their pain points, and giving them fundamentally better banking services, whether that's better ways to get paid, better ways to have visibility of their finances, or just better digital services in one place.
6: And tell us a bit more about the businesses that bank with Monzo.
2: We have businesses across the entire of the UK, from Manchester to the Shetland Islands, and all different sorts of industries, AI startups to hairdressers, barbers, construction workers, and plumbers. We represent the entire UK economy in a single bank. What I love most is that also our businesses span an entire range of ages. One in five new businesses applies for Monzo Business account, but our oldest businesses were incorporated over 100 years old, and we're solving their needs equally as well.
6: And what do you expect moving forward?
2: We will do a lot more of what we've been doing to date. That means really listening to our customers and solving their needs in a very different way. We'll give them better ways to get paid, more ways to manage their cash flow, and really solve their pain points and needs.
6: And where can people go for more information?
2: To learn more about Monzo Business, you could head to our website, which is www.monzo.com/business.
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0: Now, have you ever performed the 100, the roll-up, or maybe even the saw? If so, you know I'm talking Pilates. And a Guinness World Record attempting the largest class ever has fallen short, but a different record was set at the event earlier this month. Liz Whittaker has more.
3: Find your swan, so extend your spine, lift the chest up to the sky.
10: If you've never done a Pilates class, then you've almost certainly heard of it. It's described as a low-impact exercise method focused on controlled movements, core strength, flexibility and posture. What you may not know, though, is that it was invented by a bloke called Joseph at Nocalo, the world's largest First World War civilian internment camp on the Isle of Man. That's why an attempt to break the world record for the biggest class ever was held at a wellness event there. Their aim, to beat a record set in Turkey in 2013 when nearly 3,500 fitness fans rocked up. They didn't manage to top that number, but they did manage to break a different one. Ruby Griffiths from 34 Moves helped organise it.
11: So today we have got a world record for the most people doing the roll down in one place, on the same place where Joseph Pilates was interned during the war over 100 years ago. I'm a Pilates teacher, so I love the story of Pilates, and also I moved to the Isle of Man, and there's such an incredible history that he spent 4 years here developing his movements, and a lot of people don't know that, so that's really incredible. So we've had a wellness festival as well as the world record, and in the wellness festival we've had a well-being tent that's been filled with exhibitors showcasing their well-being offerings. We've had saunas, we've had Wim Hof method lessons, we've had meditation, yoga, Pilates, so much has been going on in the day.
10: And Stephen Bam, who's also from the wellness community, tells us a bit about the history of the exercise.
12: Josef Pilates, the German Josef Pilates, was a boxer, self-defense trainer, circus artist, and he traveled the world, and he was as well in the United Kingdom. When World War I broke out, he became an enemy of war, meant he had to go into an internment camp. And the internment camp he was sent to was here, actually on these very same fields we are standing right now, Nokelo Farm. Josef Pilates was an internee, one of 26,000 here on Nokelo Farm. And what he has actually realized is that many of his fellow inmates struggled from what he called barbed wire disease. He saw they got weaker and weaker. On the same hand, he has all his experience from being like a self-defense trainer, a boxer, and a gymnast. So what he did is using his knowledge, seeing the cats, how they stretch, and he combined all this knowledge that he had and brought it into his original 34 movements. And these movements were started to be developed here on the Isle of Man. It was very special to bring these back today to the Isle of Man to celebrate the global Pilates world on the very same field where everything started. I think that's something very magical, and getting the Guinness World Record today feels just amazing.
10: Joanna Crookall was there too. She's CEO of Ramsay Crookall, a stockbrokers and investment managers firm on the island. She explained why they got involved.
13: We've been supporting the Isle of Man's community for 80 years now, and we wanted to do something that would provide meaning to the community, assist with charities, well-being, and because of the connection with Nokelo and my great-grandfather, it seemed fitting that we brought Pilates into the equation, because obviously this was where he was interned during the First World War. My grandfather was responsible for feeding Josef Pilates. He went from a restaurant on Victoria Street in Douglas to the responsibility for feeding 26,000 internees that were here at Nokelo during the First World War. It is so special. Just seeing everybody come together and the way everybody moved in harmony, and the thought that it, as far as a well-being movement, bringing Pilates and health and well-being together is just such a very special thing. And obviously Josef Pilates' aim when he founded the method here, was developing his method here, was to strengthen mind, body, and I think everybody that has partaken today has had a connection to that, which has just been very, very special.
14: Thanks for that, Liz. Now, some exciting news. Picky bits on a summer picnic can actually count towards your 5 a day. I know, how good is this? That's according to health experts at the British Heart Foundation. Del Stanford, senior dietitian, can tell us more.
15: But the issue with fruit and veg is that most of us aren't getting enough. Only 3 in 10 adults are getting the 5 portions we need a day. So some of the picky bits that we normally eat can contribute. And the ones that I would recommend first up would be those that include crudité, so sort of raw vegetables. We're talking about peppers, celery, cucumber, carrots, onions and radishes and that kind of thing. And then obviously you've got a dip that would go with them. Now, probably the most that would contribute to your 5 a day would be something like hummus or something made with beans. So hummus is made with chickpeas, and you might get a bean dip or an aubergine dip, for example, and those would count towards your 5 a day. So I think we talk about something like 3 tablespoons of hummus would count as a portion. It's about 80 grams. And so you'd have a portion in your hummus, and you'd have a portion or more in your sort of crudité that you're dipping them in. So that's a very simple way of achieving, sort of an increase in fruit and vegetable intake when you might not realise that actually that's happening.
14: We also asked Del about some of the unexpected picky bits that also contribute.
15: people don't realise that beans and pulses and chickpeas count. So, you know, you're sort of edamame beans, you get little bean pots these days, edamame beans and cannellini beans. Beans do count towards your five a day. The amount you need to count is to make one portion is about 80 grams, which is about 3 heaped tablespoons. And people quite often think that they don't count, but they do. Now, the caveat is they only count once. So if you were to have 2 portions of beans in a day, you can only count them once. And the reason for that is that, you know, beans do count. They're really healthy. They're high in fiber, they're low in fat, they're high in protein, they've got lots of protective plant chemicals in them, really good for you, but they don't have the mixture of vitamins and minerals that sort of regular fresh fruit and vegetables have. So that's why we count it, but we only count it once a day.
0: Right, time to go and get those picky bits. That's all from us at Morning Report. I am genuinely going to do a food shop later, so I will be adding some picky bits to my basket now, completely guilt-free. Happy days. Whatever you're up to today, have a good one, and I'll be back with you bright and early at the same time tomorrow.
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Hi, Mike Todd here, the Todd Farmer, bringing you the best in new music, as well as playing banging tunes from Bowie to Roxy Music, Sex Pistols to The Clash. 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

0: From Feature Story News, I'm Rebecca Bunden in Mumbai. French President Emmanuel Macron has described the wildfire fight as the toughest since World War II, amid concerns that a new heatwave could worsen France and Spain's wildfires. Macron met emergency workers battling wildfires that have burned more than 42,000 hectares and forced some 220,000 people from their homes. The mayor of Bordeaux has said that he is ready for all eventualities as one of the wildfires nears the city. More than 100,000 people have been evacuated in Spain, where fires are burning west of Madrid. Will Denslow reports.
1: We're here in Mios, which is just west of Bordeaux in the Gironde region, where an evacuation order was issued on Sunday. Now, police are blocking roads and really trying to navigate people away from these blazes. Here in this town, there are wildfires to the north and to the south, around equal distance from each other. So a real priority for authorities is how to get civilians to safety, to try and mitigate these fires that are moving at pace and moving in unpredictable directions.
0: US President Donald Trump has said friendly negotiations are going on with Iran, with a mutual halt in strikes between Washington and Tehran now running for 3 consecutive days. Trump has expressed optimism the war could end, but Iran denies that direct negotiations are taking place. Speaking aboard Air Force One, Trump also dismissed reports that ammunition was running low.
2: We have a lot of ammunition, different types. You know, Biden gave a lot to Ukraine. And so we're building that up, but we have a lot. We have a lot of the mid-level stuff, too. I mean, more than we could ever use, no matter what. But we have a lot. I'd like to have more, to be honest. But so much was given to Ukraine by Biden.
0: The Indian government has introduced a bill in the lower house of parliament that would sharply increase penalties for exam fraud. But opposition lawmakers are blocking debate. It's the latest in a series of steps by the Modi government to address a scandal that triggered weeks of protests across the country and forced the country's education minister to resign. Ishan Garg reports from New Delhi.
3: This bill is certainly important because it is promising several new steps against paper leaks. One of the things that it promises is for the jail terms to be increased from 3 to 5 years earlier to now 5 to 10 years, and the penalty for those who are convicted is going to increase by fivefold. Now, in cases of organized crime where paper leaks have happened, if a practice is deemed to be part of an organized crime, the penalty can go up as high as $1 million, and the jail term can be high as 10 years.
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0: And to all Dodge Radio listeners of all sorts, welcome to Ear Bleeding Metal Mayhem. 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
1: Yeah. All right.

shining, calling me to come and see you. I touched your soft skin and you jumped in with your eyes closed and a smile upon your face. 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

playing 50s, 60s, 70s, 80s, 90s, noughties, in-betweenies and teenies. It's the All Decades Decade Breakfast, only on Dodge Radio.

Yeah, we got three tickets to the Brand Van concert happening this Monday night at the Pacific Palisades. Are you going to all in if you want to answer a couple of questions? Mainly, what is Todd's favorite cheese?

0: from Feature Story News, I'm Rebecca Bunden in Mumbai. French President Emmanuel Macron has described the wildfire fight as the toughest since World War II, amid concerns that a new heat wave could worsen France and Spain's wildfires. Macron met emergency workers battling wildfires that have burned more than 42,000 hectares and forced some 220,000 people from their homes. The mayor of Bordeaux has said that he is ready for all eventualities as one of the wildfires nears the city. More than 100,000 people have been evacuated in Spain, where fires are burning west of Madrid. Will Denslow reports.
1: We're here in Mios, which is just west of Bordeaux in the Gironde region, where an evacuation order was issued on Sunday. Now, police are blocking roads and really trying to navigate people away from these blazes. Here in this town, there are wildfires to the north and to the south, around equal distance from each other. So a real priority for authorities is how to get civilians to safety, to try and mitigate these fires that are moving at pace and moving in unpredictable directions.
0: US President Donald Trump has said friendly negotiations are going on with Iran, with a mutual halt in strikes between Washington and Tehran now running for 3 consecutive days. Trump has expressed optimism the war could end, but Iran denies that direct negotiations are taking place. Speaking aboard Air Force One, Trump also dismissed reports that ammunition was running low.
2: We have a lot of ammunition, different types. You know, Biden gave a lot to Ukraine. And so we're building that up, but we have a lot. We have a lot of the mid-level stuff, too. I mean, more than we could ever use, no matter what. But we have a lot. I'd like to have more, to be honest. But so much was given to Ukraine by Biden.
0: The Indian government has introduced a bill in the lower house of parliament that would sharply increase penalties for exam fraud. But opposition lawmakers are blocking debate. It's the latest in a series of steps by the Modi government to address a scandal that triggered weeks of protests across the country and forced the country's education minister to resign. Ishan Garg reports from New Delhi.
3: This bill is certainly important because it is promising several new steps against paper leaks. One of the things that it promises is for the jail terms to be increased from 3 to 5 years earlier to now 5 to 10 years, and the penalty for those who are convicted is going to increase by fivefold. Now, in cases of organized crime where paper leaks have happened, if a practice is deemed to be part of an organized crime, the penalty can go up as high as $1 million, and the jail term can be high as 10 years.
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0: get a hold of me during the show, you could do so at keao@caneandabel.social or contact us using our WhatsApp group. 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

0: From Feature Story News in Paris, I'm Ross Cullen. European authorities are warning that wildfires burning across southern France and Spain may not be fully extinguished for months, even as the blaze in the Gironde department west of Bordeaux held steady for a second consecutive night. More than 200,000 people have been moved to safety from the region in what's been described as France's largest peacetime evacuation since the Second World War, with some 42,000 hectares of land destroyed. William Densler reports from Bordeaux.
1: Essentially, no major new burns or areas of growth of the fire were reported, so the damage remains consistent at around 42,000 hectares of land that has been burned. We know, according to authorities, that over 100 kilometres of trees and brush has been cleared, really creating these line breaks for the fires to hold the line, to provide a break in the ammunition that these fires have used over recent days to envelop huge swathes of territory. So that tactic seems to be working.
0: The Indian government has introduced a bill in the lower house of parliament that would sharply increase penalties for exam fraud, but opposition lawmakers are blocking debate, demanding an apology from the Interior Ministry over a police crackdown on student protesters. The bill was tabled days after the Education Minister resigned, following more than 5 weeks of youth-led protests triggered by the leak of medical exam papers affecting some 2 million candidates. Ishan Gurg reports from New Delhi.
2: This bill is certainly important because it is promising several new steps against paper leaks. One of the things that it promises is for the jail terms to be increased from 3 to 5 years earlier to now 5 to 10 years, and the penalty for those who are convicted is going to increase by fivefold. Now, in cases of organized crime where paper leaks have happened, if a practice is deemed to be part of an organized crime, the penalty can go up as high as $1 million US, and the jail term can be high as 10 years.
0: The United States Secret Service says it is investigating a propaganda video published by an Iranian news agency linked to Iran's Revolutionary Guards that details ways to assassinate First Lady Melania Trump. Nick Harper reports from Washington.
3: The title of this video is Where to Kill Melania, and then it lays out a whole different range of options, including detailing some of the shops that she likes to buy clothes at in New York City, suggesting that that would be suitable for operations by global freedom fighters. Another suggestion in this video is that poison could be placed on the clothes that she buys online if she doesn't appear in those stores in person.
4: With FSN Spotlight, I'm Simon Marks. Today, looking at the surprise revelation last week of an American nuclear deal with Saudi Arabia, and then the further surprise 24 hours later when it appeared to start falling apart. President Trump agreed with Crown Prince Mohammed bin Salman that the US would help the kingdom develop a nuclear power program, with the eventual possibility of the Saudis considering a military nuclear component. But no sooner was the ink dry on the deal than President Trump changed his mind, insisting it will only come into force if Saudi Arabia joins the Abraham Accords and formally recognizes the State of Israel.
5: Good luck to anybody trying to figure this out. Anybody in the Middle East, anybody who's an expert.
4: Liz Sly, former Middle East correspondent for the Washington Post, on why that isn't going to happen.
5: It's really because of what's happened in Gaza. The Saudis are like the guardian of the holy places there. The architects of the only Middle East plan that was ever taken seriously by anybody for a long time, certainly since 2002, they would face massive domestic opposition if they were to agree to any peace with Israel that did not include a settlement with the Palestinians. And there's no chance of that at the moment.
4: Iran also opposes the notion of Saudi Arabia being given the green light to develop a nuclear program right in the midst of the regime's nuclear standoff with Washington. With FSN Spotlight, I'm Simon Marks.
0: And now another look at the top stories. European authorities are warning that wildfires burning across southern France and Spain may not be fully extinguished for months. Israeli Prime Minister Benjamin Netanyahu is set to meet President Trump on Tuesday for the first time since the two leaders launched a joint war against Iran. And the US Secret Service is investigating a propaganda video published by an Iranian news agency that details ways to assassinate First Lady Melania Trump. That's the latest Feature Story News. This is Ross Cullen in Paris reporting.
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1: 80s at 8. '90s at 9. Noughties at 10. And in betweenies and teenies at 11. If this wasn't enough, each and every hour we keep you up to date with the latest news, business, showbiz, sport and weather updates. 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Enjoy breakfast, because it's the most important meal of the day. So they say.

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Go to work, go to sleep, come home every day. 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Well, if you are, feel free to tune in to me, Dan Owen, every Thursday from 8 to 10 UK time. That's 3 to 5 Eastern, where I'll bring you happy days. 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Your requests are also welcome. 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Find our contact info over there. I will be playing you some fake news. 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Enjoy.

0: haven't played the game, I'll tell you how to do it. Now, I've only got a turn off, it's when the whistle's playing. I want you to get one spin. One spin only on the ball.
1: Any prize, take what you like. Well, winner, well, prize. The bigger the stone.

0: From Feature Story News in Paris, I'm Ross Cullen. European authorities are warning that wildfires burning across southern France and Spain may not be fully extinguished for months, even as the blaze in the Gironde department west of Bordeaux held steady for a second consecutive night. More than 200,000 people have been moved to safety from the region in what's been described as France's largest peacetime evacuation since the Second World War, with some 42,000 hectares of land destroyed. William Denslow reports from Bordeaux.
1: Essentially, no major new burns or areas of growth of the fire were reported, so the damage remains consistent at around 42,000 hectares of land that has been burned. We know, according to authorities, that over 100 kilometres of trees and brush has been cleared, really creating these line breaks for the fires to hold the line, to provide a break in the ammunition that these fires have used over recent days to envelop huge swathes of territory. So that tactic seems to be working.
0: The Indian government has introduced a bill in the lower house of parliament that would sharply increase penalties for exam fraud, but opposition lawmakers are blocking debate, demanding an apology from the Interior Ministry over a police crackdown on student protesters. The bill was tabled days after the Education Minister resigned following more than 5 weeks of youth-led protests triggered by the leak of medical exam papers affecting some 2 million candidates. Ishan Gurg reports from New Delhi.
2: This bill is certainly important because it is promising several new steps against paper leaks. One of the things that it promises is for the jail terms to be increased from 3 to 5 years earlier to now 5 to 10 years, and the penalty for those who are convicted is going to increase by fivefold. Now, in cases of organized crime where paper leaks have happened, if a practice is deemed to be part of an organized crime, the penalty can go up as high as $1 million, and the jail term can be high as 10 years.
0: The United States Secret Service says it is investigating a propaganda video published by an Iranian news agency linked to Iran's Revolutionary Guards that details ways to assassinate First Lady Melania Trump. Nick Harper reports from Washington.
3: The title of this video is Where to Kill Melania, and then it lays out a whole different range of options, including detailing some of the shops that she likes to buy clothes at in New York City, suggesting that that would be suitable for operations by global freedom fighters. Another suggestion in this video is that poison could be placed on the clothes that she buys online if she doesn't appear in those stores in person.
4: With FSN Spotlight, I'm Simon Marks. Today, looking at the surprise revelation last week of an American nuclear deal with Saudi Arabia, and then the further surprise 24 hours later when it appeared to start falling apart. President Trump agreed with Crown Prince Mohammed bin Salman that the US would help the kingdom develop a nuclear power program, with the eventual possibility of the Saudis considering a military nuclear component. But no sooner was the ink dry on the deal than President Trump changed his mind, insisting it will only come into force if Saudi Arabia joins the Abraham Accords and formally recognizes the State of Israel.
5: Good luck to anybody trying to figure this out. Anybody in the Middle East, anybody who's an expert.
4: Liz Sly, former Middle East correspondent for The Washington Post, on why that isn't going to happen.
5: It's really because of what's happened in Gaza. The Saudis are like the guardian of the holy places there. The architects of the only Middle East plan that was ever taken seriously by anybody for a long time, certainly since 2002, they would face massive domestic opposition if they were to agree to any peace with Israel that did not include a settlement with the Palestinians. And there's no chance of that at the moment.
4: Iran also opposes the notion of Saudi Arabia being given the green light to develop a nuclear program right in the midst of the regime's nuclear standoff with Washington. With FSN Spotlight, I'm Simon Marks.
0: And now another look at the top stories. European authorities are warning that wildfires burning across southern France and Spain may not be fully extinguished for months. Israeli Prime Minister Benjamin Netanyahu is set to meet President Trump on Tuesday for the first time since the two leaders launched a joint war against Iran. And the US Secret Service is investigating a propaganda video published by an Iranian news agency that details ways to assassinate First Lady Melania Trump. That's the latest Feature Story News. This is Ross Cullen in Paris reporting.
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0: bitch. Thank you, man. He said he thinks you're Stokes and making
1: a reservation at a motel there. Hello.
0: What's up?
1: Nothing. What you doing?
0: Man, this kicking it. Mason,
1: are y'all done? Thank
0: you. Nah, what you gonna do today?
1: For destroying that letter. Take out my clothes. Didn't destroy the letter. I ain't gonna get my nails done.
0: See.
1: Why? What's up?
0: Hey, did what your name get at you yesterday?
1: Who?
0: These nuts.
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0: Feature Story News in Paris. I'm Ross Cullen. European authorities are warning that wildfires burning across southern France and Spain may not be fully extinguished for months, even as the blaze in the Gironde department west of Bordeaux held steady for a second consecutive night. More than 200,000 people have been moved to safety from the region in what's been described as France's largest peacetime evacuation since the Second World War, with some 42,000 hectares of land destroyed. William Denslow reports from Bordeaux.
1: Essentially, no major new burns or areas of growth of the fire were reported, so the damage remains consistent at around 42,000 hectares of land that has been burned. We know, according to authorities, that over 100 kilometres of trees and brush has been cleared, really creating these line breaks for the fires to hold the line, to provide a break in the ammunition that these fires have used over recent days to envelop huge swathes of territory. So that tactic seems to be working.
0: The Indian government has introduced a bill in the lower house of parliament that would sharply increase penalties for exam fraud, but opposition lawmakers are blocking debate, demanding an apology from the Interior Ministry over a police crackdown on student protesters. The bill was tabled days after the Education Minister resigned following more than 5 weeks of youth-led protests triggered by the leak of medical exam papers affecting some 2 million candidates. Ishan Gurg reports from New Delhi.
2: This bill is certainly important because it is promising several new steps against paper leaks. One of the things that it promises is for the jail terms to be increased from 3 to 5 years earlier to now 5 to 10 years, and the penalty for those who are convicted is going to increase by fivefold. Now, in cases of organized crime where paper leaks have happened, if a practice is deemed to be part of an organized crime, the penalty can go up as high as $1 million US, and the jail term can be high as 10 years.
0: The United States Secret Service says it is investigating a propaganda video published by an Iranian news agency linked to Iran's Revolutionary Guards that details ways to assassinate First Lady Melania Trump. Nick Harper reports from Washington.
3: The title of this video is Where to Kill Melania, and then it lays out a whole different range of options, including detailing some of the shops that she likes to buy clothes at in New York City, suggesting that that would be suitable for operations by global freedom fighters. Another suggestion in this video is that poison could be placed on the clothes that she buys online if she doesn't appear in those stores in person.
0: That's the latest feature story news. This is
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I'll be playing a variety of genres, including country,

0: and so much more. So if you're looking for a show that plays true variety, join me for Tara's Takeover every Sunday, 10 p.m. to 1 a.m. UK, 5 to 8 U.S. Eastern, 2 to 5 Pacific, right here on Dodge Radio, where we dodge the world and enjoy the music.
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0: Chop chop, everyone. Squadron leader speaking. Shoulders back, ice front, and good evening to you all. Now, forget the government public service announcement. The only thing you should be listening to is the Reverend, the very Reverend, Spiky Mike. He's live on Dodge Radio, tally-hoing from the Love Shack in Gisborough. He's kicking up the alternative 80s, 8 till 10 on a Tuesday night. Tune in, or there may well be consequences. Squadron leader, over and out.
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Hi, Mike Todd here, the Todd Father, bringing you the best in new music, as well as playing banging tunes from Bowie to Roxy Music, Sex Pistols to The Clash. Catch me, my show, the next big thing, on a Saturday evening, UK time, between 7 p.m. and 9 p.m. You know what? I'd love to start a fire.

0: From Feature Story News in London, I'm Stuart Smith. A 7.1 magnitude earthquake hit southwestern Japan on Tuesday, the country's meteorological agency said, issuing a tsunami alert. Officials said the government was checking for casualties following the quake, with several people trapped inside a shopping centre, according to Japan's fire service. Laura Westbrook reports.
1: The earthquake occurred at 4:27 p.m. local time on the island of Kyushu. Authorities say tsunamis could measure up to 1 meter. Japan's Prime Minister Sanae Takaichi said there have been some injuries reported and several buildings have collapsed. No abnormalities have been reported at the country's nuclear power stations after the earthquake. Local media reported that power was out to tens of thousands of households and some train services have also been suspended. Japan is one of the most seismically active countries in the world, sitting on the Pacific Ring of Fire. The archipelago typically experiences hundreds of quakes every year and accounts for about 18% of the world's earthquakes. Laura Westbrook, Hong Kong.
0: President Donald Trump is hosting Israeli Prime Minister Benjamin Netanyahu and Ukrainian President Volodymyr Zelensky for separate meetings at the White House later today, with the wars in Iran and Ukraine dominating the agenda. President Zelensky arrived in Washington saying his top priority is securing approval to buy Patriot missile interceptors, while Mr. Netanyahu has said the situation in Iran is his focus in what will be Trump and Netanyahu's first meeting since they launched their war on Iran. Both leaders are also in the U.S. Capitol for the funeral of Senator Lindsey Graham. Kate Fisher reports from Washington.
2: Donald Trump has become increasingly frustrated with Mr. Netanyahu. He hasn't been back to Washington as much as we understand the Israelis would have liked that to have happened. And, you know, Donald Trump has even described him as crazy after a phone call with him in recent months. So it's a real change in the relationship. And Benjamin Netanyahu is going to be trying to get things back on track with the US president, not just because he wants to see a return to full-scale war with Iran, something that Donald Trump seemingly is not wanting to do right now. He seems to be favoring the diplomatic resolution.
0: Firefighters are battling a significant flare-up in a coastal area west of Bordeaux, France, after French Interior Minister Laurent Nunez warned authorities earlier today that they must remain on high alert, as forecasters predict another heatwave will hit France later this week. The blaze did not advance overnight, according to the Interior Minister, but has already burned an area four times the size of Paris and forced more than 200,000 people from their homes. William Denslow reports from Bordeaux.
3: French President Emmanuel Macron was here in the region on Monday. He warns for vigilance in a battle against this fire that could not just last weeks, but even potentially months.
0: From bureaus worldwide, this is
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1: Hey, Mom, I know we're getting old, and the lines on our hands have changed, but you still look at me the same. 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

0: From Feature Story News in London, I'm Stuart Smith. A 7.1 magnitude earthquake hit southwestern Japan on Tuesday, the country's meteorological agency said, issuing a tsunami alert. Officials said the government was checking for casualties following the quake, with several people trapped inside a shopping centre, according to Japan's fire service. Laura Westbrook reports.
1: The earthquake occurred at 4:27 p.m. local time on the island of Kyushu. Authorities say tsunamis could measure up to 1 meter. Japan's Prime Minister Senai Takaichi said there have been some injuries reported and several buildings have collapsed. No abnormalities have been reported at the country's nuclear power stations after the earthquake. Local media reported that power was out to tens of thousands of households and some train services have also been suspended. Japan is one of the most seismically active countries in the world, sitting on the Pacific Ring of Fire. The archipelago typically experiences hundreds of quakes every year and accounts for about 18% of the world's earthquakes. Laura Westbrook, Hong Kong.
0: President Donald Trump is hosting Israeli Prime Minister Benjamin Netanyahu and Ukrainian President Volodymyr Zelensky for separate meetings at the White House later today, with the wars in Iran and Ukraine dominating the agenda. President Zelensky arrived in Washington saying his top priority is securing approval to buy Patriot missile interceptors, while Mr. Netanyahu has said the situation in Iran is his focus in what will be Trump and Netanyahu's first meeting since they launched their war on Iran. Both leaders are also in the U.S. Capitol for the funeral of Senator Lindsey Graham. Kate Fisher reports from Washington.
2: Donald Trump has become increasingly frustrated with Mr. Netanyahu. He hasn't been back to Washington as much as we understand the Israelis would have liked that to have happened. And, you know, Donald Trump has even described him as crazy after a phone call with him in recent months. So it's a real change in the relationship. And Benjamin Netanyahu is going to be trying to get things back on track with the US president, not just because he wants to see a return to full-scale war with Iran, something that Donald Trump seemingly is not wanting to do right now. He seems to be favoring the diplomatic resolution.
0: Firefighters are battling a significant flare-up in a coastal area west of Bordeaux, France, after French Interior Minister Laurent Nunez warned authorities earlier today that they must remain on high alert, as forecasters predict another heatwave will hit France later this week. The blaze did not advance overnight, according to the Interior Minister, but has already burned an area four times the size of Paris and forced more than 200,000 people from their homes. William Denslow reports from Bordeaux.
3: French President Emmanuel Macron was here in the region on Monday. He warns for vigilance in a battle against this fire that could not just last weeks, but even potentially months.
0: From bureaus worldwide, this is
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0: 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'90s at 9. Tell me why ain't nothing but a Noughties at 10. And in betweenies and teenies at 11. If this wasn't enough, each and every hour we keep you up to date with the latest news, business, showbiz, sport and weather updates. 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
1: So who's gonna get this one then? That's cool. So what's her name? Nah, I'm just fucking with you. Just do your thing, man. But trust me, don't overthink it. Like, it is what it is. If it's gonna be something, it's gonna be something. But I know you, I know what you're like. You're thinking 5-10 years down the line, day at a time.
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I will be playing you some fake news. 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
1: She make me feel so good. Better than I would by myself or if I was with somebody else. You don't understand. She make the people say yeah, yeah.

0: From Feature Story News in London, I'm Stuart Smith. A 7.1 magnitude earthquake hit southwestern Japan on Tuesday, the country's meteorological agency said, issuing a tsunami alert. Officials said the government was checking for casualties following the quake, with several people trapped inside a shopping centre, according to Japan's fire service. Laura Westbrook reports.
1: The earthquake occurred at 4:27 p.m. local time on the island of Kyushu. Authorities say tsunamis could measure up to 1 meter. Japan's Prime Minister Sanae Takaichi said there have been some injuries reported and several buildings have collapsed. No abnormalities have been reported at the country's nuclear power stations after the earthquake. Local media reported that power was out to tens of thousands of households and some train services have also been suspended. Japan is one of the most seismically active countries in the world, sitting on the Pacific Ring of Fire. The archipelago typically experiences hundreds of quakes every year and accounts for about 18% of the world's earthquakes. Laura Westbrook, Hong Kong.
0: President Donald Trump is hosting Israeli Prime Minister Benjamin Netanyahu and Ukrainian President Volodymyr Zelensky for separate meetings at the White House later today, with the wars in Iran and Ukraine dominating the agenda. President Zelensky arrived in Washington saying his top priority is securing approval to buy Patriot missile interceptors, while Mr. Netanyahu has said the situation in Iran is his focus in what will be Trump and Netanyahu's first meeting since they launched their war on Iran. Both leaders are also in the U.S. Capitol for the funeral of Senator Lindsey Graham. Kate Fisher reports from Washington.
2: Donald Trump has become increasingly frustrated with Mr. Netanyahu. He hasn't been back to Washington as much as we understand the Israelis would have liked that to have happened. And, you know, Donald Trump has even described him as crazy after a phone call with him in recent months. So it's a real change in the relationship. And Benjamin Netanyahu is going to be trying to get things back on track with the US president, not just because he wants to see a return to full-scale war with Iran, something that Donald Trump seemingly is not wanting to do right now. He seems to be favoring the diplomatic resolution.
0: Firefighters are battling a significant flare-up in a coastal area west of Bordeaux, France, after French Interior Minister Laurent Nunez warned authorities earlier today that they must remain on high alert, as forecasters predict another heatwave will hit France later this week. The blaze did not advance overnight, according to the Interior Minister, but has already burned an area four times the size of Paris and forced more than 200,000 people from their homes. William Denslow reports from Bordeaux.
3: French President Emmanuel Macron was here in the region on Monday. He warns for vigilance in a battle against this fire that could not just last weeks, but even potentially months.
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0: get a hold of me during the show, you could do so at kaeo@caneandable.social or contact us using our WhatsApp group. 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
1: Yes. It was a beautiful day. It's gonna be a beautiful night. Break out the champagne. Everybody get a laugh. Let's start it off sexy. What do you say?

0: Hi, Mike Todd here, the Todd Father, bringing you the best in new music, as well as playing banging tunes from Bowie to Roxy Music, Sex Pistols to The Clash. Catch me, my show, the next big thing, on a Saturday evening, UK time, between 7 p.m. and 9 p.m. You know what? I'd love to start a fire.
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0: From Feature Story News in London, I'm Stuart Smith. A 7.1 magnitude earthquake hit southwestern Japan on Tuesday, the country's meteorological agency said, issuing a tsunami alert. Officials said the government was checking for casualties following the quake, with several people trapped inside a shopping centre, according to Japan's fire service. Laura Westbrook reports.
1: The earthquake occurred at 4:27 p.m. local time on the island of Kyushu. Authorities say tsunamis could measure up to 1 meter. Japan's Prime Minister Sanae Takaichi said there have been some injuries reported and several buildings have collapsed. No abnormalities have been reported at the country's nuclear power stations after the earthquake. Local media reported that power was out to tens of thousands of households and some train services have also been suspended. Japan is one of the most seismically active countries in the world, sitting on the Pacific Ring of Fire. The archipelago typically experiences hundreds of quakes every year and accounts for about 18% of the world's earthquakes. Laura Westbrook, Hong Kong.
0: President Donald Trump is hosting Israeli Prime Minister Benjamin Netanyahu and Ukrainian President Volodymyr Zelensky for separate meetings at the White House later today, with the wars in Iran and Ukraine dominating the agenda. President Zelensky arrived in Washington saying his top priority is securing approval to buy Patriot missile interceptors, while Mr. Netanyahu has said the situation in Iran is his focus in what will be Trump and Netanyahu's first meeting since they launched their war on Iran. Both leaders are also in the U.S. Capitol for the funeral of Senator Lindsey Graham. Kate Fisher reports from Washington.
2: Donald Trump has become increasingly frustrated with Mr. Netanyahu. He hasn't been back to Washington as much as we understand the Israelis would have liked that to have happened. Donald Trump has even described him as crazy after a phone call with him in recent months. So it's a real change in the relationship. And Benjamin Netanyahu is going to be trying to get things back on track with the US president, not just because he wants to see a return to full-scale war with Iran, something that Donald Trump seemingly is not wanting to do right now. He seems to be favoring the diplomatic resolution.
0: Firefighters are battling a significant flare-up in a coastal area west of Bordeaux, France, after French Interior Minister Laurent Nunez warned authorities earlier today that they must remain on high alert as forecasters predict another heatwave will hit France later this week. The blaze did not advance overnight, according to the Interior Minister, but has already burned an area four times the size of Paris and forced more than 200,000 people from their homes. William Denslow reports from Bordeaux.
3: French President Emmanuel Macron was here in the region on Monday. He warns for vigilance in a battle against this fire that could not just last weeks, but even potentially months.
0: From bureaus worldwide, this is...

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1: Yeah.
2: DMX.
1: Uh-huh.
2: Bizarre Royale.
1: Yeah.

Yo, real talk, you know what I'm saying? I'm a New York nigga, son, you know what I'm saying? And yo, you got these fucking derelict-looking niggas coming through the studio with wild weed, son. And it be that good shit. It be that shit we can't even get in the fucking hood, son. These niggas coming through on skateboards with backpacks and fucking scooters and shit with fucking... What's this nigga's name? The fucking big doofy sneakers? Come on, son. And niggas is wild, yo. And niggas coming through the grimiest parts of Manhattan. The studio. The fuck? Who the fuck is in New York studio? Hood niggas, son. Hood niggas, man. And niggas is coming through with all this good fucking smoke with a fucking backpack and a skateboard. And you ain't giving up nothing? Yo. Real talk. That shit gotta stop. Only three ways a nigga hustle New York. Only three fucking ways. Number one, pay the house. Number two, you get extorted. Or number three, which is my personal favorite, you get robbed. I'll start ordering pounds to the studio, yo. Real talk. You know what I'm saying? Yeah, yo, yo. Bring that purple berry with the motherfucking, you know. Yeah, bring that. Bring that. Bring a pound of that shit, yo. Yeah, me and my mans want that. Straight rob them niggas. Yo, your man came in, fat nigga just came in the fucking studio. He ain't even say what's up, bitch ass nigga. You know what I mean? Fuck that nigga, son. I was about to rob the nigga, yo. Y'all niggas talk me out of it. Yo, next time niggas is getting it, man, I'm bringing my roaches, man. Fuck, I don't got rats, man. I got roaches. You know what I mean? I'm bringing my roaches to the studio, you know what I'm saying? They'll be all over that nigga, like a kitchen when the lights is off. Real talk, man. Fuck the bullshit.

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Welcome to Ear Bleeding Metal Mayhem. Here you will hear all things in metal, rock, death metal, hardcore, mathcore, and all different sorts of metal. 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

0: From Feature Story News in London, I'm Stuart Smith. A 7.1 magnitude earthquake hit southwestern Japan on Tuesday, the country's meteorological agency said, issuing a tsunami alert. Officials said the government was checking for casualties following the quake, with several people trapped inside a shopping centre, according to Japan's fire service. Laura Westbrook reports.
1: The earthquake occurred at 4:27 p.m. local time on the island of Kyushu. Authorities say tsunamis could measure up to 1 meter. Japan's Prime Minister Senai Takaichi said there have been some injuries reported and several buildings have collapsed. No abnormalities have been reported at the country's nuclear power stations after the earthquake. Local media reported that power was out to tens of thousands of households and some train services have also been suspended. Japan is one of the most seismically active countries in the world, sitting on the Pacific Ring of Fire. The archipelago typically experiences hundreds of quakes every year and accounts for about 18% of the world's earthquakes. Laura Westbrook, Hong Kong.
0: President Donald Trump is hosting Israeli Prime Minister Benjamin Netanyahu and Ukrainian President Volodymyr Zelensky for separate meetings at the White House later today, with the wars in Iran and Ukraine dominating the agenda. President Zelensky arrived in Washington saying his top priority is securing approval to buy Patriot missile interceptors, while Mr. Netanyahu has said the situation in Iran is his focus in what will be Trump and Netanyahu's first meeting since they launched their war on Iran. Both leaders are also in the U.S. Capitol for the funeral of Senator Lindsey Graham. Kate Fisher reports from Washington.
2: Donald Trump has become increasingly frustrated with Mr. Netanyahu. He hasn't been back to Washington as much as we understand the Israelis would have liked that to have happened. And, you know, Donald Trump has even described him as crazy after a phone call with him in recent months. So it's a real change in the relationship. And Benjamin Netanyahu is going to be trying to get things back on track with the US president, not just because he wants to see a return to full-scale war with Iran, something that Donald Trump seemingly is not wanting to do right now. He seems to be favoring the diplomatic resolution.
0: Firefighters are battling a significant flare-up in a coastal area west of Bordeaux, France, after French Interior Minister Laurent Nunez warned authorities earlier today that they must remain on high alert as forecasters predict another heatwave will hit France later this week. The blaze did not advance overnight, according to the Interior Minister, but has already burned an area four times the size of Paris and forced more than 200,000 people from their homes. William Denslow reports from Bordeaux.
3: French President Emmanuel Macron was here in the region on Monday. He warns for vigilance in a battle against this fire that could not just last weeks, but even potentially months.
0: From bureaus worldwide, this is

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0: Christian. And whatever else we feel like playing or you feel like hearing, requests are, of course, always welcome. 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
1: Hello, everyone. I'm not Spiky Mike. I'm Z-Man, filling in for Spiky Mike. He's off this week as he has his 2-year-old grandson, and at 2 years old is a fun age, unless they're having a temper tantrum. That's when you get them back to mom and dad. 2-year-olds are fun to spoil when they're not yours. Ever notice that? How 2-year-olds are often cute when they're not your own kids, or they're your aunt, you're the aunt and uncle or grandparent, and you get them back when you're done spoiling them or when they're being crabby. It's funny, too, and I remember hearing this from my folks when I was younger. We'd be so well-behaved for our aunts, uncles, and grandparents. They would often ask us, "You're so well-behaved for them. Why are you not that well-behaved for us?" You know, and I was that kid who had a smart-aleck answer for that, for everything. I couldn't think of a smart-aleck answer for that one. But let's face it, though, when you're kids, usually, you're far better behaved when you're on public because your parents insist on it. What do? They tell you, "If you don't behave when we're out today, you're going to be in big trouble when we get home." So, of course, you're going to behave more for your relatives and friends when you're out. Because if you don't, you're going to get in big trouble when you get home. And who wants to get in big trouble when they get home? Who wants to get into that? No, thank you. I'll behave. At home, you get in trouble no matter what. So why behave there? Anyway, hope you enjoyed the show. Going to have lots of pop and alternative on the way for you tonight from the 80s. Maybe a little 90s for you, too. If you want to reach out to the program, you can do so one of a couple ways. You can find me on Mastodon at RetroFan at Mastodon.social. I'm kind of disappointed when I join Mastodon. They only give you 500 characters to type things, so I might switch my Mastodon handle again to one you can type more. I had a Dragon's Cave account was going to resend up there when I got my new Mastodon, my new computer, but they weren't taking any more people on Mastodon. So if anybody knows of a Mastodon handle that is taking more, that does more characters, is actually where you can sign up for, I may switch to that one because I need more than 500 characters to type my posts. That's too limiting for me. Also, you can find me in the Dodge Radio WhatsApp group. Head over there, sign up. Management shall approve you, and you will get in and you can join in the chat there too. In this first set, have some fun alternative songs. We'll have L7 coming up. They're going to pretend they're dead. I'm not sure how you accomplish that. Kick it off, though, with this one by Wall of Voodoo. Now, would a Wall of Voodoo have a lot of pins? Good question. Here is Mexican Radio. Here on Spiky Mike's Kick Up the Alternative 80s with Z-Man. Right here on Dodge Radio, where we dodge the world and enjoy the music.

Hold Me, Colin Hay, here on Kick Up the Alternative 80s with Z-Man, filling in for Spiky Mike. Love the music video for that song. Basically, it features Colin Hay spinning around in two side-by-side spinny desk chairs. I'm not sure why, but that video fascinates me. I'm not sure, but just does. Also in that set, Pretend We're Dead by L7. Again, not sure how you pull that off. How do you pretend you're dead? Lay on the floor and just, like, put fake blood around you? Wait, let's pretend you're murdered. That'd be different. That'd be a cool Halloween prank, wouldn't it? So lay inside your house when you know someone's coming home and put some fake blood around you and just lay there. I try not to laugh when they walk in. Put some fake blood on yourself. Wouldn't that be kind of fun? Well, you might give your loved one a heart attack if you do that, so maybe don't do that. And we have Wall of Voodoo and Mexican Radio kicking off the show. I'm Z-Man, like I said, filling in for Spiky Mike. Hope you're having a great day, and heard those three songs quite a bit in college radio. And speaking of college radio, got to share this story with you. Now, you would think the Office of Public Safety would do better than to do this. But I'm on the air doing a fill-in show on Friday night before going out. Instead of after. They recommend you go out and do your drinking after you do a radio show, not before. Not that some DJs didn't do that. But anyway, excuse me. I'm on the air, and one of the campus police comes in the studio and asks to borrow the garbage can. Okay, fine, not a problem. Member of the campus police wants to borrow the garbage can. Who might argue? He comes back 20 minutes later, thanks me for letting him borrow it. I think nothing of it. Find out 3 days later that he had caught apparently some underage students drinking behind the dorm. He proceeded to come to the station to borrow the garbage can to put the empty beer cans in, and brought the beer cans in the garbage can back to the studio. It was discovered the next morning. I found out about it like two or three days later during a staff meeting. They were trying to get a hold of me, but I was busy all weekend. They couldn't find me. But this was the days before everybody had an iPhone on them or an Android. But yeah, so you'd think that I'm sure the officer got a talking to about that, but you would think a police officer would know better than to put a garbage can full of empty beer cans in a campus radio station studio. Wouldn't you think he'd figure out that was a bad idea? Then again, I've been told campus police aren't the brightest bulbs on the tree, so maybe consider the source. But then again, any police officer could be that dumb, I guess, not just campus police. Campus police just get a bad rap because they're, well, campus police. People think they're not real police officers. I'm sure they are, but that's the running joke among college students anyway. Like, well, you're not a real police officer, you're campus police. You can't be a real cop. Anyway, Z-Man keeping the company, getting you into the next set. I'll be Billy Idol on the way, but first, how about some Tears for Fears and Head Over Heels right here on the Dodge Radio. We're with the Z-Man filling for Spiky Mike. Dodge Radio, where we dodge the world and enjoy the music.

Some Ruthless People, Mick Jagger, here on Dodge Radio, where we dodge the world and enjoy the music. I'm Z-Man, filling in once again for Spiky Mike this week, as he has his two-year-old grandson, like I mentioned earlier. Hopefully he's spoiling him like crazy. And I hope you're enjoying yourself on this Tuesday, whether you're in the evening, in the morning, in the afternoon, or maybe it's tomorrow already, maybe it's Wednesday, depending on where you're at. Hope you're having a good day wherever you happen to be. I'm enjoying myself today, not as bad weather-wise as it has been, 90 degrees, which when 90 degrees sounds cool, you know, that's a bad thing. We're getting ready to have a friend over to visit next week. We're getting the groceries as we speak, and we're going to have a lot of fun with our friend Ashley, which is in town visiting for the week. We're just going to watch some movies, listen to some music, and just do some reading and have a lot of fun. Maybe if it's cool enough, walk to Caribou Coffee and get us some coffee if it's nice enough. Looking forward to her visit. I'm meeting her for the first time and can't wait. It's going to be a lot of fun. Something else a lot of fun, Christmas in July. That's a lot of fun. If you missed it, both Tara and I do Christmas in July shows. And there's one more tonight. Also, KO did a Christmas in July show. Jessica has a Christmas in July show coming up very soon. In fact, in just over an hour and a half, I believe, from right now. She'll be on the air at 4 o'clock Central Time, 5 Eastern, 10 UK, with her Christmas in July Just Mess. She's coming off her hiatus for 1 week to give us Christmas in July, the Just Mess edition, right here on Dodge Radio, where we dodge the world and enjoy the music. And for the entire lineup for the station, check out the website, dodgeradio.net. Getting you into a six-pack, kicking it off, the Jacksons, Michael and Janet. But first, here's Kim Wilde, and You Keep Me Hanging On, here on the Kick Up the Alternative 80s, with Z-Man filling for Spiky Mike, Dodge Radio, where we dodge the world and enjoy the music.

an illegal alien. There's Genesis here inside the Spiky Mics. Kick up the alternative 80s. I'm Z-Man Filligan. And speaking of illegal immigrants, or as I call them, undocumented immigrants, because there are no aliens that we know of, at least that have been admitted to, I still had to laugh back in 2016 when President Trump wanted to build a wall between Mexico and the U.S., tried to make sure to pay for it, because apparently he was too dumb to realize people can dig under walls and fly over them. What did he really think a wall was going to stop? Ah, yes, one of the many deranged ideas of our lovely felon president. Ah, you gotta love it. Also in that six-pack, Bryan Adams, Cuts Like a Knife, Dancing with My Mirror by Corey Hart, Toto Cielo with I Eat Cannibals. Also in that set, Da Da Da by Trio, a song that we used in the car commercial back in the 2000s, and we have Peter Gabriel with Big Time. I'm Z-Man, like I said. Hope you're enjoying yourself on this Tuesday. Don't forget, in about a half an hour, you'll be able to join Jess for the Christmas edition of the Jess Mess. Always a lot of fun. She's coming back for a week for a hiatus to do this program. We're all looking forward to it. I'll be tuned in, as I'm sure Tara will be too. Speaking of Tara, I want to say hi to Tara, who's tuned in. Also, hello to Heather and Kay. Thank you for joining the program. Been a busy day here. As during the show, our pastor stopped in to visit, so been doing double duty, visiting with our pastor and also doing my show. It's been it worked out well, actually. Worked out really good, guys. That's why you have these six packs, by the way. Anyway, getting back into the music, coming up, going to hear from Pat Benatar and the Go-Go's. But first, how about Cheech and Chong? I promised this one to Kale, I believe it was. Here's Born in East L.A. Speaking of immigrants, right here on Dodge Radio, where we dodge the world and enjoy the music. Spiky Mics, kick up the 80s with me, the Z-Man.

0: you can. Where were you born, man?
1: Huh? Where was I born?
0: That's right, I said, where were you born?
1: Hey, are you one of those dudes that do horoscopes, man? Hey, I'm a Cancer with a bad moon rising.
0: Right here, El Fago, watch my lips. Where were you born?
1: I was born in East L.A., man. I was born in East L.A.
0: Oh, yeah, you're born in East L.A. Well, let's see your green card, huh?
1: Green card? I'm from East L.A.
0: All right, well, then who's president of the United States?
1: Oh, that's easy, man. That guy that used to be on Death Valley days, John Wayne.
0: All right, let's go. Come on.

There's the Go-Go's, who apparently went on vacation. I'm Z-Man, keeping the company. Also in that set, we heard Pat Benatar and We Belong, and we also had Cheech and Chong with Born in East L.A., and I believe that song was actually done by Cheech Marin himself. I think that's mislabeled. But anyway, Cheech Marin, or Cheech Marin, depending on your point of view, how you pronounce it. You know, if you put the wrong emphasis on the wrong syllable, depending on how you pronounce it. Anyway, Born in East L.A., that by request. I'm Z-Man, filling in for Spikey Mike this week. About 20 more minutes to go on the show. Still plenty of great music coming up. Plus, my birthday comes up on Friday, the 31st. Yes, I share a birthday with Harry Potter. Pretty cool. And my question to you is, when it's your birthday, what is your favorite birthday snack? Mine is ice cream. Who doesn't love ice cream on your birthday? Well, there might be some of you who don't like ice cream, but that's awfully strange. Anyway, I prefer Dairy Queen Blizzards on my birthday. Pretty much every

year for a long time, I've had a Dairy Queen Blizzard on my birthday. This year will be no exception. This year I'm having the Brownie Extreme Blizzard, and I'm treating myself to a medium. On the rare occasion we get Dairy Queen, I normally get a small. This time, though, it's my birthday, I'm getting a medium, along with the burger, because I acknowledge I need real food with my ice cream, and fries. I usually get my burgers with everything on them. Tara prefers her burgers plain, but I've got to have everything on mine. But the funny thing is, she won't let me give her a kiss until I brush my teeth and use Listerine, because she doesn't care for the onions. I've tried, believe me, I tried giving her a kiss with onion breath. It doesn't go over too well for me. Just not for some reason. Not sure why. So, yes, but yes, my birthday's coming up on Friday. Looking forward to that. So, again, what is your favorite birthday snack? I'll be turning the big 5'7 this year. So, I'll be 57 trips around the sun. Or, as I like to call it, the 21, 31, 41, 51, the 35th anniversary of my 21st birthday. That'd be the 36th anniversary of my 21st birthday. Another way to word that. Let's get you back into the music, shall we? Another three songs to go. I have the Buggles on the way as we remember the 45th anniversary of MTV signing on this coming Saturday. Also, Thompson Twins, listen by NXS. Here's Don't Change off Shaboom Shabbat. Right here on Dodge Radio, Z-Man filling in for Spiky Mike today. 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

the Buggles. And the first video ever played on MTV back in 1981 on August 1st, which we're a few days away from that anniversary, 45 years ago this Saturday, MTV signed on the air. Back when MTV was a good channel and played music videos, those were the days. In fact, I recall being in my friend Lynette's house, watching MTV all day, all afternoon. My cousin Steven's house, too, watching MTV and playing Pac-Man. That was some great times. Anyway, MTV, former shell of its former self now. Also in that set, INXS and Don't Change, and the Thompson Twins with King for a Day. Wanted to say hi to Dan and Jessica, who've been tuned in for quite a while. Also, speaking of Jessica, she's in next with the Just Mess edition of Christmas in July. She's coming your way in just a few minutes. Also on the way tomorrow at 7 p.m. UK, join DJ Katara for Katara's Rock Renaissance. Thursday, you can check out Awesome Abbey at 5 p.m. UK with Afternoon Delights. 8 p.m., it's Happy Days. At 10 p.m., you can join West Derby with West's Musical Meltdown. Friday, West is back with the Rock and Roll Inferno at 7. I am not doing a live retro arcade this Saturday or this Friday as I am off my birthday, but there will be an archive, so it will be a retro arcade, just not live. And then after me at 1 o'clock, you can check out Hunter with Hunter's Hot Hits. Right now, I'm going to leave you with one more song. One Last One More Kiss Dear by Vangelis. Spiky Mike's signature sign-off song. Have a great night. Jessica's next. This is Dodge Radio. Dodge the world and enjoy the music. Good night, everybody.

is goodbye. For our love is such passion, such pleasure. I will treasure you.

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1: 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It's joyful and triumphant. Dodge Radio wishes you a holly jolly Christmas.

All right, Dodge Radio. Good evening, everybody. Welcome to another Jess Mess. This is happening. Christmas in July. Yes, it is. This microphone is also happening. Unfortunately, it's not the best microphone, and I am sorry about this. Looks like we've got a few people already listening. We've got a few people on Team Talk. We've got Mariah. We've got Derek. I think Jenny's still here. Dan might be running away. We've got Heather listening. Let's see. What else? Who else is listening? Kay is listening. All right. It is Christmas in July today. We are going to play 3 hours of Christmas music. We've got some requests as well. Sorry, guys. I'm trying to do, like, three things at once. So I'm very sorry for my somewhat slow uptake today. Let's get straight into the Christmas music, I think. We'll talk a little bit about, you know, at least for me, why I decided to do Christmas in July. What Christmas in July kind of is, or, like, you know, why it's kind of celebrated, and all that fun stuff. So we'll talk a little bit about that as well, because we need to. So, coming up, we've got a few fun things. We've got a request for Mariah. She wanted to hear Holly Golightly with The Christmas Tree's on Fire. So we'll definitely get to that. That's a fun song. A bit later, we'll get to that. I think there were some other requests as well, so we'll definitely get to them if we can. For now, though, let's get right into some Christmas goodness. We've got Faith Hill coming up with Where Are You Christmas? Of course we do. We've got Alan Jackson with Santa's Gonna Come in a Pickup Truck. We're gonna start, though, with this one. This is the Piano Guys with Ode to Joy to the World, featuring, I believe this one actually is featuring Lindsay Sterling, so hope you guys enjoy Christmas in July today.

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1: What do you mean? It's warm and beautiful outside.
2: Exactly. No snow, no Santa. Which means I've been good all year for nothing.
3: This is gonna be a miserable Christmas.
1: Well, maybe not, fellas.

0: this means we can get our presents. What are you asking for, Alan?
1: Well, you know, peace on Earth and goodwill toward men.
0: Excellent. More room in the pickup for my stuff.
1: Well, Alvin, don't you think you might be missing the point of Christmas?
0: Nope.

0: Well, I'm not sure, Alvin. 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What are you asking for?
1: A coin.
0: You mean one of those remote things?
1: No, a 747. I don't think a pickup's gonna cut it, Alan. As long as he's changing his means of transportation, why doesn't he drive a train?
0: A train?
1: A train wouldn't be practical, Alvin. It needs tracks, so it could only stop in certain areas.
0: But guys, I gotta tell you now, you're really missing the point.
1: Wait.
0: I'm not calling Santa, Alvin.
1: Tell him to dump the pickup. We need something much bigger.
0: No, you need to think much smaller.
1: Easy for you to say. You're not a kid anymore.
0: Well, even as a kid, I never asked for a 747.
1: That's because they didn't have them when you were a kid.
0: Hey, I'm not that old.
1: Simon, get Santa on the phone. Tell him Alan Jackson, the famous country singer, wants to talk to him.
0: Simon, put that phone down.
1: Hello?
2: Oh, those chipmunks are so mean. Poor Alan Jackson. Say hello, by the way, to Wes, who is also listening. Glad to have you listening to this Christmas in July special. Here's Faith Hill.

0: while Santa stuffs stockings and Comet cuddles cute Christmas kittens, we'll be here having a holly jolly Christmas. Dodge Radio.
1: Dodge Radio. That was Lindsey Stirling ending that set there with Manger / Noel was the name of that track. We had Kaylee Hammock with Hard Candy Christmas before that. And then we had Say Grace with Tis the Season. And we had Faith Hill before that with Where Are You Christmas? From, of course, the Grinch movie. So Christmas in July. So I hope you guys are having a good Christmas in July. There's been a few of us doing stuff on here on Dodge and playing all sorts of good Christmas tunes. I've been enjoying hearing all the shows. It's been really nice, actually, to have a little bit of Christmas spirit. I was doing some research on this, actually. And so apparently this is actually a pretty popular thing, particularly in the US, in Australia. And actually, for me, like, that's actually, Australia is actually where this kind of started for me. So when I was in Australia back in 2017, I literally got this commercial for Christmas in July, and like this, they were doing like British like style traditional Christmas dinners in certain restaurants in July. And it was like the strangest thing. I was like, what? I thought they were just joking around. I thought, like, because those of you in the US will know what I'm talking about. There's like Frosty has like Frosty and Christmas and Frosty's Christmas in July, I think is what that movie's called. If you've not watched Frosty the Snowman, you should watch it, and you should watch Frosty's Christmas in July. But anyway, Mariah's saying Rudolph and Frosty's Christmas in July. Yeah, I think that is what it was. So I thought that it was just, you know, the whole cartoon thing. I didn't realize that this was actually a thing that actually happens. And so I guess in Australia and in other parts of the world where Christmas is summery, they don't get the chance to experience Christmas in the winter. And so they do sort of a, you know, smaller celebration in July. And that is Christmas in July, which, because then they'll have it in the winter. So I did not know that until I did some research on it. And I was like, this is really cool. This is a great idea. I'm going to, like, being a lover of Christmas myself, I was like, I'm going to embrace this idea, and it'll give me an excuse the last week in July to play Christmas music. So that's why I've started doing it. It did not also help that, I don't know if you guys remember back in 2020 during pandemic days, like, they actually, a bunch of stations played Christmas music during July to try and make people just feel better, feel good. So yeah, that's at least my specific reason for doing this show. So let's get into our Christmas request. Let's get into a little bit of comedy before we get into the serious stuff, shall we? Let's start with this one. This is Holly Golightly with The Christmas Trees on Fire here on Dodge Radio. It is the Chess Mess Christmas in July special.

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1: Saying hello to Keith as well, who is listening. 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

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Wanting to let you guys know that Wes's Musical Meltdown can be heard on Dodge Radio every Thursday, 10 p.m. UK, 5 p.m. East. 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

0: Christian. And whatever else we feel like playing or you feel like hearing, requests are, of course, always welcome. 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
2: Dodge Radio, indeed. Christmas is coming. Christmas, for the moment, is temporarily here, although it will eventually go away again for a few more months. And then it will be back, of course, on Black Friday, because it has to. This is just how we roll, man. Although I did find out today from a friend that apparently in the Philippines, Christmas music starts being played from September, which... fair enough. Seems a bit early to me, but, you know, if it gives me an excuse to play Christmas music, why not? But that's kind of how I feel about that. I do kind of feel like Halloween and Thanksgiving kind of get overlooked, but I mean, I guess, like, Thanksgiving, you know, doesn't really matter for the rest of the world, so fair enough, I suppose. But Halloween... I'm just not, I don't know. I feel like Halloween needs some love. Halloween, you guys, is on a weekend! That'll be interesting, to see if, we can get my Halloween show on, during that day, because we do have some programming on Saturday, so we'll have to kind of mess around with that one, I think, and see what we can do, because my Halloween special is fun. I love my Halloween special, and you should too. You should tune in. Anyway, I digress. We're talking about Christmas in July. Right. Let's get into some more Christmas tunes here. We've got coming up some Celtic Woman with their version of Silent Night. We've got For King and For King and Country. I almost said Crunchy or something. I don't know. For King and Country. With their version of O Come, O Come, Emmanuel. We're going to start, though, with a pretty popular one here. I'm, of course, talking about this one. This is NSYNC. Merry Christmas. Happy Holidays here on Dodge Radio.

That was so beautiful. I think we're going to keep on the instrumentals and go into some Trans-Siberian Orchestra. This is one of my favorites by them.

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1: I think that is such a beautiful version of that that song. That was Gabby Barrett with her version of Noel. Sorry, the first Noel. We had Chris Tomlin before that with Christmas Day. And then we had Trans-Siberian Orchestra, of course, with Oh Come All You Faithful / Oh Holy Night. Celtic Woman with Silent Night. And we started off there with For King and Country with Oh Come, Emmanuel, the live version of that. Saying hello, by the way, to Tara, who is also listening. She's just messaged in to let me know she is listening. So glad you are here as well, Tara. Yay for doing laundry. Laundry is not fun, but it has to be done sometimes. So, going back to Christmas and when you should play Christmas tunes, given the fact that I told you guys that in the Philippines, apparently they play Christmas in September, when do you think Christmas music should start to be played? Like, when would you start to play Christmas music and play it religiously, I guess? Right, let's get into, I'll leave that debate up for you. You can, of course, let me know what you guys think on the WhatsApp group, the Dodge Radio Community WhatsApp group, or, of course, on Mastodon. Jessica at dodgeradio.social is where you can do that as well. All right. Let's get into some fun stuff here, actually. We've got Bruce Springsteen with Santa Claus is Coming to Town. Of course we do. Why wouldn't we? But we've also got some Mannheim Steamroller coming up. We're going to start, though, with this one. I have to do it. This is, in the UK anyway, this has been a Christmas number one for at least 3 times. Not in a row, thank God. But it has been. I'm, of course, talking about this. It's Wham! With Last Christmas. Starting off the set here on Dodge Radio.

gather round, take your seats and all sit down. First I start to sing the song, then you follow right along. Isn't this a Christmas tree? Yeah, this is a Christmas tree. Isn't all this candy free? Oh yes, all this candy's free. Candy free, Christmas tree. What a happy Christmas party, what a merry Christmas tree. Aren't all these presents nice? Yeah, the presents all are nice. Each one gets a big surprise. Each one gets a big surprise. Big surprise, presents nice. Candy free, Christmas tree. What a happy Christmas party. What a merry Christmas tree. 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
0: 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Big surprise, presents nice. Candy free, Christmas tree. What a happy Christmas party. What a merry Christmas tree. 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

0: der Hammer knack knack knack, dass der Klack go tick tick tock. Ja, der Klack go tick tick tock. Tick tick tock, knack knack knack, la la la. 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Choo choo choo. Big surprise, presents nice, candy free, Christmas tree. What a happy Christmas party, what a merry Christmas tree. Dass der Rooster. 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Ha, ha, ha. Tu, tu, tu. Big surprise. Presents nice. Candy free. Christmas tree. What a happy Christmas party. What a merry Christmas tree.
1: 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It's joyful and triumphant. Dodge Radio wishes you a holly jolly Christmas.

You guys all been good and practicing real hard. Yeah. Clients, you've been rehearsing real hard now. 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Everybody out there been good? Or what? Oh, that's not many. Not many. You guys are in trouble out here.

0: 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This is DJ Hunter, and if you like that old school style of radio with all the genres mixed up to where you don't know what's coming next, topped off with a DJ that just won't quit yapping, I got just the thing for you. 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I'll discuss the songs we're hearing, I'll tell you about all the really cool things I get up to with AI projects, and I'll just be your virtual bestie. 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
3: 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So 1 a.m. Saturday morning, obviously. He's also covering for Dan this week, which, of course, we'll get more to that at the end of the program here when we talk about the schedule. But, yeah, he's helping Dan out with Happy Days while Dan is burning in Phoenix. We've been under a heat warning for, like, a whole week, and so it is kind of weird to play Christmas music in the middle of summer when it is 115 degrees, but hey, why not? Why not, right? So we are in our final hour of the Jessmas Christmas in July special. I do hope you guys are enjoying it, and of course that it is slowly getting you ready for actual Christmas, which here on Dodge, it is something I personally hold very dear to me. It is a great, it's a great thing that we do, and we, you know, all of us DJs, a lot of us get involved with Christmas and New Year, and I think, provided that it happens the same way it's been happening. The last couple of years, I think you guys will very much enjoy what Dodge has to offer this year for Christmas, which of course we will let you know more about that when the time comes. For now though, let's get into some more Christmas in July, shall we? So we've got coming up some Elton John with Step Into Christmas. So we got that coming up. We've got Pitch Slapped with their version of Hark the Herald Angels Sing. But first, we're going to play this one, a song that me personally, I don't signify as a Christmas song, but everyone else does. And I don't really know why, so we're going to play it. This is Danny Gokey with his version of The Prayer here on Dodge Radio, where we dodge the world and enjoy Christmas in July.

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0: Dutch.
1: Oh, I forgot to put a bed there. Sorry. Let's see if we can fix that. Oops. Well, we'll just put this one again. Whoa. Right, let's try that one. There you go. We'll have that again. Because I forgot to put a bed there. Sorry, guys. My bad. Oh, my God. No, so we were testing some random stuff here in the Jessica Christmas studio. Yes, test failed. Let's just put it that way. But it's all right. We've got to tell Christmas to fix it. We'll just say about that. People are basically agreeing with me on the thought that the prayer is not a Christmas song. At least I don't feel like it is. And people in the listener group are essentially agreeing with me in saying that it's not. So that is good to know that I'm not alone in this sentiment. But it's similar to, right, Wes brought up the point of like Let It Snow and Baby It's Cold Outside and a couple of other wintry songs. Walking in a Winter Wonderland, oddly enough. Wintry songs, but not Christmas songs. I think it would be actually really cool for my Christmas Eve show. And I keep saying I'm going to do this every year and then forget. So I think I need to write it down in like a reminder somewhere. I should do like a winter songs set. So I think that would be a neat thing to do. Right. One thing I have not done in this whole show yet. This is a problem. Because everyone else has. Well, at least all the other people here on Dodge have. That have done a Christmas in July show. I have not yet. So I'm about to fix it. I'm about to play you this. It's Bob Rivers with Led Zeppelin.

after missed. So now, let me tell you the best part of it all. Every time I stick another batch in the oven, there's 15 minutes for some kissing and a hugging.

0: Let's get Christmassy on Dodge Radio. Whether it's playing a Christmas classic or a festive favourite, we've got it sorted.
1: All right. And that, my friends, pretty much ends our time today here on the Just Mess Christmas in July special. I do hope you guys enjoyed it. I loved doing this for you guys. We'll definitely, I will be back in actually, I think 2 weeks time actually, because next week is the 4th. Yes, next week is the 4th. And then the 11th, I'll be back. August 11th. So I will definitely be back with you guys. Speaking of schedules and things, so of course, tomorrow, you've got Kita, Katara, as we call her here, with KT's Rock Renaissance. Excuse me, that is from 7 to 10. And then on Thursday, that's from 7 to 10 UK, by the way. Then on Thursday, we have from 5 to 8 UK, that's Awesome Abby with Awesome Abby's Afternoon Delights. That is, of course, 5 to 8 UK, noon Eastern, 9 a.m. Pacific. At 8 p.m., we've got Hunter covering for Dan this week with Happy Days. So Happy Days with Hunter at 8 p.m. UK. Followed by Wes and Wes's Musical Meltdown at 10 p.m. UK. He may or may not have a Christmas in July show for you as well. You'll just have to find out. But definitely tune in. I'm sure he'll have lots of good music for you, good tunes for you. That's at 10 p.m. UK. 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Saturday at 7 p.m. UK is the Todd Father with the Next Big Thing, followed by Rock and Metal Madness with DJ E-Man at midnight. And then, of course, we end or start, depending on how you look at the calendar, our lovely week once again with, as we call it, the Ladies of Dodge. We've got Tara at 10 p.m. UK on Sunday with Tara's Takeover, followed by KO at 1 a.m. with KO's Mix. So that's a bit of what you can expect here on Dodge. If you want more information on how to become a DJ, or you want to look at our schedule, dodgeradio.net is the way to do that. And we would love to potentially have you come aboard. So, thanks to everybody who's listening, to Derek, to Mariah, to Keith, Tara, Kay, Heather, Wes, anybody else who was listening. Jenny was listening for a while. Thank you, Jenny. Thank you, just everybody. Like, you guys were awesome. I'm going to leave you with something that I play every year, and I have to play it. I think it's a great song to leave you with. It's this one. This is Krista Berg with The Spaceman Came Traveling. See you guys in 2 weeks. Stay safe.

0: From Feature Story News in Washington, I'm Kate Fisher. US President Donald Trump and Israeli Prime Minister Benjamin Netanyahu have met at the White House in their first face-to-face talk since the war with Iran began in February. Hours before the meeting, President Trump publicly criticized the Israeli leader on Fox News over leaked intelligence about Iranian nuclear activity, saying that Mr. Netanyahu was trying to keep the United States involved in the conflict. The relationship between the two leaders has soured in recent weeks, with reports of tense phone calls and growing frustration on the American side. Nick Harper reports from Washington.
1: We know that there's been a deterioration in relations between those two leaders in recent weeks. Some angry phone calls, an interview on Fox News with President Trump where he showed his displeasure and irritation at the Israeli leader. According to Israeli intelligence, that there is some information coming from the Israelis that the Iranians may be ramping up production and building of one of their nuclear facilities. All of that likely to be conveyed by the Israeli leader to the US leader. And remember, Netanyahu doesn't want to see the military activity, which currently is on pause between the US and Iran. Rather, he would want to see it being ramped up.
0: Benjamin Netanyahu was in Washington to attend the funeral of former U.S. Senator Lindsey Graham. Ukrainian leader Volodymyr Zelensky also came to pay his respects to the lawmaker, who's been a staunch supporter of the Ukrainian fight against the Russian invasion. Mr. Zelensky said he'd had a good meeting with President Trump, where they discussed producing Patriot air defense systems in Ukraine. French authorities have ordered nearly 4,000 more people to evacuate from tourist sites on the Atlantic coast as wildfires west of Bordeaux flared up again on Tuesday ahead of a fourth heat wave of the summer. The blazes have already